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1: So we are back. We've been talking to our very special guest, Trevor Loudon, and let's get into it. So my opponent, left of the squad, radical as you get, total commie Democrat, Lauren Underwood, Representative Lauren Underwood. I've been attending her town halls, by the way, and done direct live rebuttals. You can find those on my social media at Martyr for Congress, and we're going to do a lot more about that. Those were just the quick off the cuff rebuttals. But Trevor, tell us about her. You've done a whole chapter on her.
11: Well, look, and as you well know, Jim, she's in the 14th district.

the intelligence briefing, didn't you? Yeah, folks, that is why we are here. This wasn't some minor technical footnote that Barnes buried. This was intelligence on the Chinese Communist Party targeting American elections starting in 2014. So Barnes decided protecting the NSA's reputation mattered more than telling the sitting president what a foreign adversary was doing to the country's elections. Intelligence Community Ombudsman Barry Zuloff reviewed the memo and flagged the delay himself on the record. That 16-month delay is not an accident. It's a bureaucrat sitting on intelligence because he was more worried about being called deep state than about actually being deep state. Wow, you cannot make this kind of stuff up. George Barnes protected his own image instead of protecting the country. Democrats mocked Trump as paranoid every time he called the intelligence community biased against him. Now there's a declassified memo in an official's own words proving he was right. George Barnes didn't bury this intelligence because it was wrong. He buried it because he was scared of the headlines it would generate about his own agency. That is not national security. Would you agree? That's an unelected official deciding the president of the U.S. didn't get to know what China was doing to American elections because it might make the NSA look bad. I mean, really? Yes, really. Barry Zuloff built a career reviewing exactly this kind of institutional cowardice, and even he flagged this one. Every conservative who spent the Russiagate years being told they were conspiracy theorists or distrusting these agencies, well, just got their receipts. The next time someone in Washington claims there's no deep state, hand them this memo. Sources, Intel Politics, NSA sat on election threat reporting over Trump deep state label, memo shows, Just the News, August 18, 26. Here's another one. NSA blocked reports of CCP interference in U.S. elections from reaching Trump, declassified docs. Epoch Times, August 18, 2026. Setting the record straight, President Trump declassifies intel on foreign election interference and deep state cover-up. The White House, last month, July 2026. Is everybody understanding the words coming out of your speakers? I mean, this is absolute banana republic stuff. What else could it be? It's insane. Let's see. Here's something else. Got my attention. From PJ Media by Robert Spencer. You know Robert Spencer. One California high school's social justice pathway leads straight to what? A group called Community Members for Religious Neutrality in Public Schools. San Francisco Bay Area is suing the Palo Alto Unified School District for violating the First Amendment. Yet there's one certainty about this case, even in its earliest stages. The First Amendment was the last thing on the minds of those who organized the event that led to the suit. Palo Alto High School, where the controversial incidents took place, was simply pursuing its vision of social justice. And that tells us as much about the sorry state of education today as it does about what the left's idea of social justice really involves. The Forward reported Thursday that Community Members for Religious Neutrality in Public Schools, San Francisco Bay Area, which is made up of Jewish, Hindu, and Zoroastrian parents and students, charge in their complaint that, quote, the district failed to maintain religious neutrality, failed to ensure equal treatment among faiths, failed to protect student privacy, and failed to vet, supervise, and monitor religiously divisive outside speakers during the school-sponsored event. Now, that's what I call a complaint. Specifically, they're upset because Palo Alto High School students took a field trip to a mosque where they were given Qurans, and the girls were strongly encouraged to don hijabs, the head coverings that Muslim women must wear in order to reduce male temptation. It's always the girl, right? An untold number of women and girls have been threatened, brutalized, and even killed for not wearing the hijab. But the Forward notes that, quote, the trip was part of Palo Alto High's

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7: We continue with Jason Meares. He was the Attorney General of Virginia in the last term under Governor Glenn Youngkin and Lieutenant Governor Winsome Sears. And Attorney General Meares, you've been writing a lot lately. In fact, you wrote a great op-ed for Daily Wire, my friend. Ben Dominich over there, Daily Wire. You could write one of these for me at Town Hall, you know.
8: Okay. All right. Well,
7: all right. Thanks. Making me look
8: there's
7: bad.
8: There's a lot going on that I've thoughts about, but thank you. I appreciate you reading it.
7: It was great because, listen, for those who don't know, you're the child of refugees from Cuba. And as you see the rise of socialism right now, and you see the connection between the socialists who are winning primaries for the Democrats and their connection with organized labor here in America, and how they wax poetic about Hugo Chavez and about Fidel Castro. The head of the DSA in America and the DSA just wrote a love letter to Fidel Castro and the wonderful revolution in Cuba. And I think that your voice is an important one right now, sir, because you can actually sort of throw a little cold water on this and explain to people exactly how corrupt and dangerous and destructive and, frankly, anti-American, anti-freedom these communist heroes are that are being celebrated right here within the Democratic Party.
8: Yeah, it is amazing to me. We just saw this week a Democratic socialist win a statewide primary in Florida. This wasn't New York City. The legacy media has tried to ignore this complete takeover of today's Democratic Party by socialism. And I think that, you know, they say the only thing you learn from history is nobody learns from history. It is in some ways mind-boggling that we have so many people right now that are celebrating, advocating Marxism, which is the most discredited economic theory in all of human history. because I'm

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2: The toughest sanctions in history. I'm Angelo Bavaro, Fox News. That's how Treasury Secretary Scott Bessent is describing new economic pressure the U.S. is expected to unveil against Iran on Monday. Iran pushing back as tensions persist over the Strait of Hormuz.
3: Iran's leaders are issuing new statements hinting at what they claim will be a new post-war order in the Gulf, which could leave the U.S. sidelined. Iran's parliamentary speaker, Mohammed Ghalibaf, writing on X, quote, "We've received numerous messages from neighboring countries about shaping new security arrangements and economic cooperation in the region. The United States put the security of every single one of its allies at such risk through bullying and pure disregard for their interests for the sake of Israel." But the president, Masoud Pezeshkian, for instance, said that it might be time to, quote, end the war.
2: Fox's Jonathan Hunt. Canada has set retaliatory tariffs after trade talks with the U.S. collapsed.
4: The U.S. has announced it will have a 50% tariff on as many as $20 billion worth of Canadian products after these negotiations failed. And then Canada, in response, is imposing these retaliatory tariffs that the Canadian Prime Minister says will begin on September 8th.
5: We were willing to drop our remaining retaliatory tariffs on strategic sectors, particularly steel, aluminum, and autos, if the United States substantially lowered theirs to levels that made it economic for Canadian companies to export to the United States.
4: Now, Carney said that he called off the negotiations, then that Canada could not agree to the U.S.'s new terms.
2: Fox's Alex Hogan. A Texas judge denying Carmelo Anthony's request for a new trial. Anthony was convicted in the deadly stabbing of another teen at a track meet. 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
11: Near the end of the Revolutionary War, George Washington received a letter from one of his own officers. Colonel Louis Nicola suggested that America might be better served by a monarchy, with Washington himself as king. Washington firmly rejected the idea. He had spent years leading Americans in a fight for independence from a monarchy. He would not see that victory end with America creating a king of its own. He understood that the cause of the revolution was greater than any one man. His example reminds us that power can be offered, earned, or taken. But character determines whether we use it for ourselves or remain faithful to something greater.
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promises about what God will do in return, which we'll consider in a few minutes. So Paul is talking here about a giving that they can afford. He's not asking them to give a tenth. He's not asking them to give a particular percentage. He's saying, look, if you have bounty, you have plenty, I'm not asking you to go into financial straits or financial need because you give. And so he says, for if there be first a willing mind, which there was in the Corinthians a year ago, it is accepted according to that a man has and not according to that which he has not. We don't want you to give that which you don't have. For I mean not that other men be eased and you burdened. I don't want you to give so that the saints in Judea might be eased, so that they might have their needs met, and so that you now suddenly are in the opposite position where you are burdened because you have financial need, because you gave so much to the needs of the Judean saints. See what Paul is saying? It's really contrary to our common appeals, because it would be easy to say, hey, look how the Macedonians give. That becomes now a pattern for our giving, and we need to give in a great trial of affliction, and out of our deep poverty, we should give sacrificially till it hurts. Paul's not saying that at all. That's not grace giving. I don't mean that others be eased, others' lives be made easier, and your lives now be burdened because you've given so much that you now have great need. Verse 14, but by equality, by an equality that now at this time, this particular situation, this particular time, your abundance, because they were rich, they were wealthy, they said they would give, and now they're not following through with what they said they would do, that at this time your abundance may be a supply for their want, that their abundance also may be a supply for your want, that there may be equality. Now, liberals can take this verse and run with it the wrong way. This is not the Apostle Paul taxing the rich, taking it away from them, forcing them to give so that the poor who refuse to work or choose not to have. This is not a redistribution of wealth, which is mandated by the government. Paul is saying that there's a legitimate need on the part of some. You promised a year ago that you would give when we take a collection for the needs of the saints in Judea, and now you're falling short on what you promised you would do. I'm not asking you to give so sacrificially that it's going to hurt you. That's not what I'm asking you to do. But that there may be equality, so that at this point you have a lot, they have virtually nothing. You can share with them. One day, it's possible that you may have financial difficulties and they may have wealth. And so it is expected that they will most likely give to you out of gratitude for what you've done for them. Paul is not here appealing to the Corinthians so that they would give because of what they're going to get in return. That is not grace giving. And so at the beginning, at the very beginning of the church, the body of Christ, back in Acts chapter 13, we have the first mention about giving, the first mention about raising money. And Acts chapter 13, which is the first incident in Scripture where we have a visible manifestation of the local church, the body of Christ. Until then, it was the kingdom church, the church of the day of Pentecost. Until then, it was a different group of believers. Now we have the church, the body of Christ, in Acts chapter 11, 29 and 30.

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1: More movement through a contested waterway. I'm Pam Puso, Fox News. More ships are said to be sailing through the Strait of Hormuz, although shipments are far below what they were before the war between the U.S. and Iran.
2: Reports do indicate that crossings through the Strait of Hormuz are up 400% over the last 2 weeks. This comes as the U.S. Navy is still overseeing vessels out of the Persian Gulf through a safe Southern Passage. In the backdrop, there is that ongoing naval blockade and fresh sanctions expected for Iran next week. The U.S. military presence in the Middle East is expected to remain with no clear path forward in the conflict with Iran. The USS Abraham Lincoln is headed home after being deployed for 274 days. This aircraft carrier made its last port call in December, breaking a Navy record. The vessel is being replaced by the Japan-based USS George Washington.
1: Fox's Trey Yingst is monitoring from Tel Aviv, Israel. President Trump is reacting to Canada's plan to impose reciprocal tariffs on the U.S. The trade war escalated this weekend after talks collapsed and the U.S. announced 50% tariffs on $20 billion of Canadian goods.
3: The products affected range from wine to hockey sticks to cement. The president has accused Canada of unfair trading practices for some U.S. products like cars, alcohol, and cheese, limiting American access to these markets. President Trump saying on Truth Social, Canada wants the benefits of being a state without being one. They've also charged our great farmers for many years massive amounts of tariffs. No more. But Canadian Prime Minister Mark Carney says the U.S. had asked for too much and offered too little. He says the U.S. had proposed measures restricting Canada's ability to have trade deals with other countries, which he says was unacceptable.
1: That's Fox's Madeline Rivera in Washington. 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
4: Today will be mostly sunny and pleasant with a high of 76. Tonight will be mainly clear with a low of 58. Tomorrow is expected to be partly sunny and pleasant with a high of 79. Tuesday will also be partly sunny and pleasant with a high of 80. I'm meteorologist Jason Caterina on AM 560, The Answer.
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6: Hey, good morning and a very happy Sunday to you. We exist for one purpose. We want to help you start thriving in retirement. I don't want you to survive in retirement. I want you to thrive in retirement. And that means giving you sincere and actionable ideas that you can use to improve the lives of yourself and your loved ones financially. Listen, over the next segments, We've got information that's literally going to empower you. It's information that may even, in fact, allow you to change your life. Because when you have the freedom from worry, you're able to live more and pursue everything you've worked your entire life with. So what's the soup du jour? I think it comes back to just looking at those six items for 26. We've talked on multiple weekends about the six action items for 26. And part number one is reminding everybody that we need to be more active amid the uncertainty. And what does it mean to be more active amid the uncertainty? Does that mean people need to start trading their portfolios with more frequency? I think if you're going to be getting retired and staying retired, it's not about trading. It's about investing through retirement. So when I talk about being more active amid the uncertainty, what resonates to me is rebalancing with more frequency and challenging yourself to say, you know, maybe market weight capitalization indices have been all the rage from the spring of 2010 through 25. But now we're seeing this incredible revenge story. It's a revenge of the old economy, a revenge of the industrial, the material, the energy, the utility companies. And you've got to ask yourself, are you missing out? Are you not getting the upside that you deserve because you're still following a pure cap-weighted index? I think in addition to that, everybody needs to approach their ingredient weight to fixed income. Multi-sector fixed income is the way to handle. I oftentimes refer to the bond market affectionately as 14 flavors, not 31. That's ice cream, 14 flavors. And I think you need to be looking at how you participate there as well. So just know this, as we talk about our six action items for 26 in this A block, number one, be more active amid the uncertainty. And part of that activity is getting you prepared for the midterm volatility that almost always comes in the month of September and October leading up to that first Tuesday in November. So what's part number two on the six for 26? It's going global. I love America and so do you. You're listening to a show that's on AM 560, The Answer. You're a patriot as much as I am. It is an American first. That being said, we have to make sure that if we want to win, we're not just looking at American companies today. We have to give a nod to some of the stories that are others on the other side of the pond. And that has nothing to do with America not being exceptional. We are exceptional. That has nothing to do with the dollar losing its status as the world's reserve currency. We're not, by the way. We just won't be as dominant as we once were because de-dollarization is a secular trend. But I just implore you, if you've been riding domestic-only indices, to look at the returns that are being generated overseas and making sure that you too have that global posture in your portfolio, because that global posture is going to help you with something. It's not just going to help you with your nominal return. It's going to help you with your real return. And remember, a real return is what matters, because at VestGem Wealth Partners, we're here to protect purchasing power. That means you need to be thinking about not just growing your portfolio, but growing it in such a way that you're protecting yourself from currency. And that's where part of that story of going global is very important. If you're just joining us, we're talking about our top six, our six for 2026. And if you want to learn more, I encourage you, you can and you should go out to our website. 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That's 833-964-PLAN. So what's next on our list of six for 26? After we're more active amid the uncertainty, after we're making sure we're going global. Well, number three is that quality matters. That's a nice way of saying price matters. But I would argue price has always mattered. And it's for that reason that you need to make sure you're protecting your PE. That's not your private equity. You need to be protecting the price to earnings ratio of your portfolio. And you need to make sure that if you want something that is durable and sustainable, that is tested in the trenches, that you really make sure you have a quality bias in your portfolio. And part of that comes from the concept of investing in cash cows, because you cannot fake free cash flow. Cash cows are very important, because when you have significant free cash flow, that means, you know, and what is free cash flow? Well, it's the cash remaining after a company has paid its expenses, its interest, its taxes, its long-term investments. And again, the ability to generate a high free cash flow is a great indication that a company is producing more cash than it needs to run the business. And when a company's paying more cash that needs to run the business, guess what it does with that cash? It invests for growth opportunities. And that's what you want to be doing when you're investing. You want to be investing for growth. So I think high quality, great companies of America with high free cash flow yield, that leads you to this idea of quality, because it gives you exposure to opportunities in the market. And a lot of these opportunities, believe it or not, are still trading at a discount to what we perceive to be their long-term intrinsic value. And when you think of long-term capital appreciation, building wealth over time, using free cash flow to measure the sustainability of a company, well, I think it gives you an inside lane to higher returns and better proportionate risk, meaning the upside relative to the downside. If you want to learn more about what it means to cash cow invest, give us a call, 833-964-PLAN. That's 833-964-PLAN. Go out to our website, GetRetiredStayRetired.com. You know, what's number four on that list as we're building out? You know, we talked about this theme of quality. Number four on the list is making sure that people are paying attention not just to the public market, but pay attention to the private market as well. Why do I say that? I think not everybody, but for the right investors, the right retirees, part of being properly diversified, it's not just your asset allocation mix. It's being diversified through publicly traded assets and privately held assets. So whether that leads you into the discussion of real estate, infrastructure, energy, different forms of investment, you've got to find ways to store value that's not all directly correlated to the S&P 500 and the massive asymmetrical concentration risk that comes in an S&P 500 only investment from those handful of names or at the very top. And I think if you start embracing some level of private investments, riding along a sidecar with your public investments, you're one step closer to achieving financial security. And then in addition to that, you've got to have those cash flow reserve accounts. If you're using an income strategy, or what I call the three pillars of retirement investment income, you've got to be using markets while they're at all-time highs. You got to use that as an opportunity to reinvest into those cash flow reserve buckets, because every time the S&P closes at a new record high, especially when it's buoyed by good news like we had recently, like lower inflation data, falling oil prices, that's a great time for you to ring the register and take some profits to put into safety just in case something goes awry, because the world is fragile. We all know it. And rounding out that 6 for 26, if you're just joining, we've been talking about our six action items for your investment portfolio in 26 with your friends, Craig Bolanos at VestGen Wealth Partners. Number six on my list is that returns are going to come back down to earth. Now, why would returns come back down to earth? That doesn't mean I'm calling for markets to lose money. I'm just calling for markets to grow slower from here on out. And why would that be? Well, we've got a Federal Reserve. Maybe we'll talk about it later. That's going to be a little bit more humble, a little bit more quiet. A Federal Reserve that's not going to be the crutch for the stock market that it once was. Maybe beyond that, it's the fact that we're no longer doing all of this stimulus, like the CARES Act, the American Rescue Plan, the infrastructure bill, balance sheet transactions. Maybe it's a little bit of this and maybe a little bit of that. But if returns are going to start normalizing, reversion to the mean, going back to normal, you need to make sure that your retirement plan, your income plan is tested to handle what could be a lower return experience the next couple of years than what we've had in the past. So I want you to connect with us to get that plan. 833-964-PLAN. That's 833-964-PLAN. Go out to our website at getretiredstayretired.com. 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
12: Near the end of the Revolutionary War, George Washington received a letter from one of his own officers. Colonel Louis Nicola suggested that America might be better served by a monarchy, with Washington himself as king. Washington firmly rejected the idea. He had spent years leading Americans in a fight for independence from a monarchy. He would not see that victory end with America creating a king of its own. He understood that the cause of the revolution was greater than any one man. His example reminds us that power can be offered, earned, or taken. But character determines whether we use it for ourselves or remain faithful to something greater.
7: 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Okay, yeah, you can. And it's on AM 560, The Answer. Welcome back. 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
6: Hey, every week I come to you with one simple goal. I want to simplify investing. retirement planning, so you too can make better financial decisions. But those are decisions that are data driven, based on facts, not decisions based on sentiment, aka emotions. And I want to discuss again a concept I've really been hammering in the last couple of months that I think can dramatically change the way you think about your investing. And it's called real return investing. And real return investing, that might sound a bit like Wall Street jargon, but I promise you, it's got to be one of the simplest and most important concepts everyone should have to seek to understand. You know, the way I think about it is there's an illusion to higher returns. Well, wait a second. That sounds crazy. An illusion to higher returns? I mean, if your investment earned 8% last year, was that actually an 8% gain? Well, of course, everyone's going to say 8 is 8. But what if inflation was 5? Suddenly your purchasing power has decreased. Make sense? And what if you paid taxes along the way? You know, the real increase in your wealth might actually be less. And here's the point. Listen up. Yes, listen. You don't retire on percentages. You retire on what money can actually buy. Say it again. You don't retire on percentages. You retire on what money can actually buy. Food, healthcare, travel, grandkids, golf, new car, comfortable lifestyle. You know, and that's why professional investors focus less on headline returns and we focus more on real life, real returns. So defining real return, you know, for us, it's your investment return, less inflation, less income taxes. And what's left is what's actually improving your standard of living. I mean, think about it this way. If your paycheck doubles, but everything else you buy also doubles, you're not any richer. The same thing happens with investments. You can celebrate a great nominal return without asking the question that really matters. Did my purchasing power actually increase? That should be everyone's scorecard when it comes to staying retired. Did my purchasing power actually increase? That's the scorecard. Because remember, inflation's the silent killer. Inflation doesn't usually make the headlines until it's high. But even nominal inflation can severely creep in every day and quietly erode your lifestyle. I mean, something costing $100 today costs like 180 20 years later, and that's at a very soft, benign 3% inflation rate. I mean, how many people here live in Cook County if you're listening right now? Has your property taxes doubled in the last 15 to 20 years? Yeah, probably has. Well, has your income doubled in the last 15 to 20 years? I don't know. Maybe yes, maybe no. So, you know, retirement isn't just about replacing income. It's about maintaining your purchasing power for decades. And listen, you might be retired for 25 to 35 years. It's not unheard of. And that's a long time to outrun the silent killer, which again is inflation. So that's why simply chasing yield, putting everything into cash isn't the answer. Cash feels safe. Likewise, you can't just blindly throw everything into stocks. You can't. You got to do something different, right? And remember, there's a big difference between investing and speculating. If you're just joining, we're talking about real return investing, one of the most important thematics I've been driving home this entire year, especially in the last couple of months. And remember, there's a big difference between investing and speculating, right? Once you're on the cusp of or already retired, you're as concerned about the return of your money as you are about the return on your money. That's a simple fact. And when we blend

And TIR, taxes and retirement in particular, they matter. And third, costs matter. You got to look under the hood and see what you own. And fourth, discipline. Discipline matters. Markets are always going to have corrections. 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But you need to work with people, professionals, who are going to be more active amid the uncertainty to take advantage of those corrections. 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Your ability to spend and keep current and protect choice in retirement. And that's why I think there needs to be a different way to measure success. I mean, think about two investors. Investor A earns 12% 1 year, then loses 20% the next. Investor B earns a consistent 7% with less volatility. You know, who's going to be more successful? Most people think, oh, choose the 12%. But over time, no. See, consistency wins. Consistency wins because large losses require even larger gains just to recover. And real return investing emphasizes preserving purchasing power while you participate in that long-term growth. It's not flashy. It's not exciting, but neither is watching. Your retirement plans succeed year after year. You know what? I want to win quietly. I want to win quietly. So what do I ask you to do? I want you to think about your own investments this week. I want you to ask yourself a simple question. Am I chasing returns? Or am I building lasting purchasing power? Am I chasing returns? Or am I building lasting purchasing power? Those aren't always the same thing. I mean, at VestGen Wealth Partners, we help people develop investment strategies designed to grow wealth responsibly while keeping the inflation, the taxes, the risk in check with the focus on those long-term goals. 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And a part of real return investing is you got to start evolving the portfolio beyond stocks and bonds. Stocks and bonds are only going to get you so far. There's a reason that precious metals exist in the world. There's a reason that commodities exist in this world. There is a reason that currency, what you call Forex, exists in this world. And I could argue there's a reason why digital currency can, does, still, and will continue to exist in this world. And you need portfolio solutions that are going beyond just stocks and bonds. You need the solutions that are going to give you that currency exposure, the commodity exposure, the precious metal exposure, all of these exposures in a very thoughtful and intentional way so you too can keep the promise of
living more

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11: Some of the most popular figures in the Democratic Party today are Democratic socialists, and I want to make sure that we're continuing to advance an agenda that the Democratic Socialists of America embodies.
12: I wish to take the word Democrat out of the name. I have no idea why the Democratic Socialists. If you hate the Democratic Party so much, well, then don't use our name. Go think of your own name.
13: DSA candidate Oliver Larkin, who lost his primary bid, but says the movement within the Democratic Party is just beginning. As longtime Democratic strategist James Carville says, the DSA needs to get out of his party. Joining us now, Massachusetts Democratic Congressman Jake Auchincloss. All right, welcome back to Fox News Sunday. We hear a lot of people echoing what Carville has had to say there. The Nation writes this, that the DSA uses the Democratic Party as a ballot access vehicle while organizing against the party's leadership, donors, and ideological constraints. So some in your party say it's big tent. There's room for the DSA. What's your position?
14: Two-thirds of Americans, Shannon, are fed up with this administration, the most corrupt in American history. And for Democrats to take back the House and Senate and to put checks and balances on this administration, we need to welcome in voters of all stripes who want to make their anger known at the ballot box. That does not mean the Democratic Party shares the DSA platform. We do not. The Democratic Party's platform prioritizes financial freedom for Americans. That means stabilizing health premiums. That means making it more affordable to buy a home. And that means taking on the corruption of this administration that has seen this president's cryptocurrency holdings balloon past $1.5 billion.
13: Okay, but the question gets to be what you're willing to tolerate. The Washington Post, not a conservative group over there, the editorial board has a warning saying this: the Democratic establishment has tried to accommodate itself to the rise of the DSA by saying it supports a big tent movement. The DSA doesn't mind being welcomed into American institutions. After all, you have to control an institution, say the Senate, to abolish it, and eventually Democrats might find their own party is on the menu. Is that a risk you think that's being taken seriously inside the party?
14: Yes, and the most important word in that whole paragraph was the word establishment. If this is framed as a battle between the establishment and the DSA, the establishment will lose, and candidly, rightfully so, because Americans are angry at the status quo. What my faction of the party needs to do is to demonstrate to Americans what our positive, proactive agenda is to strengthen the middle class, how we are going to base that in freedom, not socialism, free enterprise, free minds, freedom from fear, and free elections.
13: So there is a video of somebody who's been campaigning a lot with Democratic candidates or Democratic socialist candidates who say they belong in your party, Hassan Piker. He has not disavowed this video that's out there circulating this weekend, where he's singing a song that appears to be mocking the death of Charlie Kirk, of people who would, you know, be worshipped as Christians, worshipping Jesus. What's your message to those within your party who are campaigning, fundraising, and appearing with Hassan Piker?
14: I reject Hassan Piker's ideology, whether it was a seeming to celebrate or at least excuse 9/11, whether it is seeming to excuse the assassination of Charlie Kirk, which I condemned immediately. The Democratic Party does not stand for what Hassan Piker stands for. The Democratic Party also needs to be able to

you might actually be paying $364 for Part B. You've just doubled or tripled or quadrupled your Medicare for both of you. So let me put current figures on it. These change every year. So this is 2026 as we sit here today. The standard Part B premium for the future is $203 a month. The first charge tier starts once modified income on that 2 year exceeds $109,000 if you are single, or $218,000 for a married couple. Cross that first line and the total Part B premium goes from $203 a month to $284 a month per person. Plus, you also get a surcharge on your Part D prescription drug plan as well. So it's even more. And there are five tiers altogether. So at the top of the scale, an individual is paying north of $689 a month for Part B alone. So imagine if you were married and you had tripped to the highest tier of Medicare. Between you and your spouse, you're paying almost $1,400 a month just for Part B alone, not $200 a month each. So this is not pocket change, but more to the point, it's the most avoidable expensive mistake in retirement because it's entirely a function of a number that you often control. And let me show you what this looks like in real life. I'm going to give you another hypothetical couple, illustrative figures. Dave and Carol, both 66, both on Medicare. Dave sold his interest in a small business a few years back. Between IRAs and brokerage accounts, they got about $2.4 million. Good savers, careful people, conservative. Carol tracks everything in a spreadsheet, and that is a commitment and a compliment. And in 2024, they did something smart. They looked at their situation, and they saw they were in a lower tax bracket than they had been in for years. So they decided to convert a chunk of Dave's IRA to a Roth IRA, move some money from the tax-deferred bucket, the forever-taxed IRA 401k, to the forever-tax-free Roth bucket, pay the tax now on their terms instead of later on the government's terms. And that is exactly the kind of thinking I was praising in the first segment, being proactive, taking advantage of those quiet years. They just did it without a map. Their advisor sized the conversion by looking only at the tax brackets. Nothing wrong with the math. He got them right up near the top of the 24% tax bracket and stopped right there. But the advisor didn't check the other line. Remember how I said most advisors don't really understand taxes and IRMA and Medicare? They may be able to check a multi-choice box on an exam, but if you actually put them to sharpen that pencil, they couldn't explain it to you. They couldn't tell you what the brackets are. They couldn't understand it. So when you add the conversion to their Social Security, the dividends and interest in the brokerage account, and Dave's small consulting income, their modified income for 2024 came in at about $220,000. Remember, the line's $218,000. They basically cleared it by only about $2,000. And in the fall of 25, they got the letter. Their 26 Medicare premiums went up by about $1,150 each. So just because they went $2,000 over, it costs them an extra $2,300 a year for 2026 in Medicare premiums for being $2,000 over a line that nobody mentioned to them. Carol's question to me was the right one. She said, so the Roth conversion was a mistake? And here's my answer, and I want to be careful with it because this is where a lot of financial advertising would take a cheap shot. My answer was no, the conversion probably wasn't a mistake. The size of it was. Moving money out of a tax-deferred account during the quiet years is often genuinely a good idea. The problem wasn't the strategy. The problem was that the strategy was sized against one variable, a tax return, a tax bracket, when at least four were in the room that weren't considered. If somebody had simply looked at the whole picture, they very likely would convert a slightly smaller amount, keep them just under the 218, land just under that line, not mess with their Medicare, still get the Roth conversion, and keep $2,300 more money in their pocket instead of sending it to the government for extra Medicare premium that they get no benefit from. Same strategy, same direction, different dial setting. And that's what coordinated planning actually is. It's a different idea. It isn't a different idea on should you do it. It's the same idea, but it's aimed in the right direction and at the right size. So what do you do with this? There's three practical things. First, know where the lines are before you make the decision, not after. There is no do-over. In a year, you're going to do something that creates income, a Roth conversion, selling a rental property, taking a big capital gain, cashing in company

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3: 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I mean, we've had Gus Hall, an American communist, and we've had Eugene Debs, a socialist, run before. But I think Abdul El-Sayed is the most radical major party candidate for the United States Senate ever. The sprint of the Democratic Party over the left edge.
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4: Fox News. I'm Carmen Roberts. Fire officials in Nevada say a fast-growing wildfire destroying homes was human-caused. The Hawk Fire is burning out of control, scorching about 13,000 acres, and calls for nearly 90,000 evacuations.
5: Currently, we have 42,000 individuals who are displaced and on an active evacuation, with approximately 45,000 individuals that are in the set status to be prepared to evacuate.
4: U.S. Forest Service Incident Commander Shane Ackerson. The winner of the Freedom 250 Grand Prix through the streets of D.C. is Kyle Kirkwood.
6: It's definitely the place to win, and I don't know if we're ever going to get another chance at this. I hope we do. I hope we do. This was awesome. But this was what a dream come true.
4: The Indy race, the first for D.C., is part of the 250th U.S. birthday celebration. 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

0: they learn more?
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0: Fantastic. Ben Lamort, we'll link in the show notes. We'll be right back. Quick break.
2: 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They go up, they come down. Well, they come down a little bit, but then they go back up again. AM 560 wants to help ease your pain at the pump. 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And if you see a low gas price, let us know. Just text the word gas to 312-642-5600, followed by the price and location, and we'll share it right here on AM 560, The Answer.
3: I'm Ann Carrick. 42,000 people ordered to evacuate as the Hawk Fire approaches Reno, Nevada, the blaze growing rapidly Saturday night. Washoe County Sheriff Darren Ballum.
4: Those that have big animals, that's been one big question. Out at Ironwood in Palomino, there is 100 stalls that are ready right now. So if you have large animals, that is a place that can take those.
3: Investigators say the fire was human-started, not natural. Nevada Governor Joe Lombardo declared a state of emergency for the county. Kyle Kirkwood wins the first Freedom 250 Grand Prix on the streets of Washington, D.C., and talks to Fox Sports.
5: It's definitely the place to win, and I don't know if we're ever going to get another chance at this. I hope we do. I hope we do. This was awesome. But this was what a dream come true.
3: The IndyCar race kicked off with a presidential lap in the Beast. 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